A study in contrast there with two versions of notation number 4 by Pierre Boulez. Pierre Laurent Aimard was the pianist, and Esa-Pekka Salonen conducted the New York Philharmonic. First, we heard the original for solo piano from 1945, when the composer was only 20 years old, and then we heard his orchestrated version from 1980. The early version is part of a suite that pays strict mathematical tribute to the number 12. The suite contains exactly 12 short pieces. Each piece is exactly 12 bars long. All 12 pieces are derived from the same exact 12-note row. As you may have gathered, the orchestrated version was composed with fewer restrictions. Boulez didn't just orchestrate his earlier works, he used them as seeds to develop vast, colorful, and complex sonic landscapes for large orchestra. We will have an opportunity to compare and contrast two more selections from notations during the course of this broadcast. Next, however, we turn to music of Debussy. Like Boulez, Debussy was a master orchestrator and colorist, and these gifts are perhaps nowhere better exhibited than in his Image for orchestra. The composer said that he was trying to do, quote, something different, something that might be called reality, though some imbeciles would call it impressionism, a term that is misapplied, especially by critics. Debussy's wishes to the contrary, that term has stuck, especially when it comes to describing his music. We're going to hear the opening movement from Image, Gigue, which liberally quotes British and Scottish folk songs. Esa-Pekka Salonen conducts the New York Philharmonic.

Gigue from Debussy's Image for Orchestra, the New York Philharmonic was conducted by Esa-Pekka Salomi. We now return to the notations of Pierre Boulez. This time we'll hear number 7 in its original version for solo piano from 1945. That will then be followed by the orchestrated version that was premiered in 1999 by Daniel Barenboim and the Chicago Symphony Orchestra.

Pierre Laurent Aimar was the pianist in Notation No. 7 by Pierre Boulez. Esa-Pekka Salonen conducted the New York Philharmonic in the orchestrated version. Back to Debussy now and his Image for Orchestra, Rounds of Spring. Listen for the subtle use of two French folk tunes as the composer evokes May Day celebrations. Esa-Pekka Salonen conducts the New York Philharmonic.

Rond de Printemps, or Rounds of Spring by Claude Debussy. The New York Philharmonic was conducted by Esa-Pekka Salonen in that movement from Debussy's Image for Orchestra. We now hear our third and final selection from Notations by Boulez. This time it's notation number 2. As before, we'll first hear Pierre Laurent Aimar perform the original version for solo piano, and then Esa-Pekka Salonen will conduct the New York Philharmonic in the 1980 version for large orchestra.

0: Notation number 2 by Pierre Boulez, Esa-Pekka Salonen conducted the New York Philharmonic. We also heard Pierre Laurent Aimard in the version for solo piano. After a pause for station identification, our broadcast will conclude with two works by Debussy. Pierre Laurent Aimard will be the soloist in the Fantasy for Piano and Orchestra from 1896, and then we'll hear La Mer. I'm Alec Baldwin, and you're listening to the New York Philharmonic this week.
1: 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Maine Public Classical is also available at mainepublic.org.
0: It's somewhat hard to believe, but the next work on our program is the only surviving work for solo piano and orchestra that Debussy composed. And yet he rather famously withdrew it before its premiere and never allowed it to be published or performed during his lifetime. As the story goes, Debussy originally dedicated the work to the pianist René Chancerelle, who was scheduled to premiere it on April 21, 1890, with Vincent d'Indy conducting. Feeling he was running short on time, d'Indy chose to only perform the first movement. Outraged by this compromise, Debussy walked up to the conductor's desk, gathered his original orchestral parts, and withdrew the piece entirely. He then continued to block performances of the work for the rest of his life. He apparently wanted to revise it, but never did so. Ergo, the Fantasy did not receive its public premiere until November 20th, 1919, a year after the composer's death. Let's hear this work now. Pierre Laurent Aimard is the soloist, and Esa-Pekka Salonen conducts the New York Philharmonic.

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OceanViewRC.com.

Fantasy for Piano and Orchestra by Debussy, the New York Philharmonic was conducted by Esa-Pekka Salonen. "You may not know that I was destined for a sailor's life," Debussy once told a friend. "It was only quite by chance that fate led me in another direction, but I have always held a passionate love for the sea." Indeed, nowhere is that love of the sea more insightfully expressed than the final work on this program, La Mer. Once again, Esa-Pekka Salonen conducts the New York Philharmonic.

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The New York Philharmonic was conducted by Alan Gilbert.

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The New York Philharmonic this week is generously underwritten by the Kaplan Brothers Fund and the Audrey Love Charitable Foundation. And for now, until next time, this is Alec Baldwin wishing you good health and good music. 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

At the still point of the turning world, where past and future are gathered. Neither movement from nor towards, neither ascent nor decline, except for the point, the still point. There would be no dance, and there is only the dance. Jesse Montgomery's Rounds, based on T.S. Eliot's Four Quartets, comes your way later this hour.

Kevin Day is an award-winning multidisciplinary contemporary composer, jazz pianist, and conductor, and his work is known for the exploration of diverse musical traditions, everything from contemporary classical, cinematic, jazz, R&B, soul, and more. This is the third movement of his cello sonata.

cellist Thomas Mesa and pianist Michelle Kahn with Dr. Kevin Day's Cello Sonata. That was the third movement from that piece. More great music still to come. Don't go anywhere. Hello there. I'm Bonnie North. A pleasure to have your company for classical music. We have music by Beethoven coming your way in a little bit. At least one of the movements from his Kreutzer Violin Sonata. We'll have music by contemporary composer Jesse Montgomery and Ulysses Kay as well. I'm going to start with Justin Holland, who was a virtuoso guitarist, an accomplished composer, a music educator, and one of the pioneering figures in classical guitar here in 19th century America. Now, Holland was also Black, which made all of the rest of that even more amazing, given the world that he lived in. This is his piece called Pansy Blossom Waltz, and Keith Kalms performs.

0: The Pansy Blossom Waltz by 19th century American composer Justin Holland. Keith Combs performed.
1: Welcome to Your Classical's Rhapsody in Black from APM, where we turn up the voices of Black artists in the world of classical music. I'm Vernon Neal. After Napoleon Bonaparte declared himself emperor, Beethoven's image of him was crushed. He was so angry about the proclamation, he scratched Napoleon's name off the front page of his Symphony No. 3 and changed it to Eroica. Now, if it took a political move like that for Beethoven to rename his symphony, what do you suppose went down with violinist George Bridgetower? Beethoven's famous Kreutzer Sonata was originally dedicated to Bridgetower. Now, back in the early 1800s, if Beethoven dedicated a piece of music to you, it wasn't just a sign you had arrived as a musician. It was a sign of affection, of admiration. Bridgetower was an Afro-European violinist and composer, and good friends with Beethoven. By day, the two would play and compose around a piano. And by night, they'd cruise around Vienna on a pub crawl. They knew each other so well, it's no wonder Beethoven was able to write a sonata so tailor-made to Bridgetower's skills. Think about the bright spring morning that this violin sonata premiered. The ink was still damp on the pages, and the score wasn't even finished. Bridgetower had to read the violin part over Beethoven's shoulder, and he still gave the performance of a lifetime. Bridgetower's fingerprints are all over this sonata. When you hear all the fire and flash, all the technical fireworks, you're hearing how Bridgetower's virtuosity shaped Beethoven's music.

0: After that successful premiere, as a small token of appreciation, Beethoven gave Bridgetower his tuning fork. But as close as they were, their friendship fell out of tune very quickly. Supposedly, they had a little bit of a fight. Before he knew it, Bridgetower's name was replaced on the sonata by that of Rudolf Kreutzer. Kreutzer was a French violinist who never even played the sonata. He called it outrageously unintelligible. That's because it was meant for the talents of George Bridgetower. It's unlikely the name Bridgetower will ever appear on the sonata. However, there is a soft campaign underway to reclaim that title. Bridgetower isn't a household name, but maybe it should be. He had an incredible impact on Beethoven. And that part of history is a story that needs to come out of the shadows and into the light. This is Rhapsody in Black from APM, with technical assistance from Michael Osborne and support from Julie Amacher, Andrea Blaine, and Scott Blankenship. 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I'm Vernon Neal.
1: Kreutzer really did not like the sonata. That's such a great story from Rhapsody in Black. And Kreutzer was kind of surprised, I think, when it got dedicated to him because, again, like I said, he really hated it. But we like it. And maybe that Bridgetower thing is a great way to kind of reclaim that. Indeed. Here are the Sphinx Virtuosi to give you a taste of the Kreutzer / Bridgetower Violin Sonata No. 9, the third movement of it by Beethoven.

0: The third movement of the Violin Sonata No. 9 by Ludwig van Beethoven, known as the Kreutzer Sonata, the Sphinx Virtuosi performed. Music by American composer Jesse Montgomery comes your way in just a moment.
1: The Maine Public Book Club connects readers across Maine, and we invite you to join us. Our next reading selection is Immigrants, the debut novel from Maine author Art Dingley. Immigrants is a fast-moving thriller with smuggling, espionage, and murder set in a small town at the edge of Maine's commercial forest. Tune in for our book club discussion with host Bill Nemitz and Art Dingley on Tuesday, September 15th. For complete details, please visit mainepublic.org/bookclub. Maine Public Classical can also be heard through the Maine Public app, available for both Apple and Android, and the Maine Public Classical live stream is also available in stereo at mainepublic.org. Timeless music available wherever you are in Maine and beyond. In Maine, weather tonight, clear sky, some clouds for the north and mountains, lows 42 to 54. Sunshine tomorrow with highs 61 to 73. Tomorrow night, clear and cool, lows in the 40s. And for Saturday, sunshine, highs in the 70s. 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
0: I'm Bonnie North. Thanks so much for joining me. American composer Jesse Montgomery was inspired to write Rounds by the imagery and the themes she found in T.S. Eliot's epic poem for quartets, At the Still Point of the Turning World. And as Montgomery says, she was inspired by the constancy, the rhythms, and the duality of life. Here's pianist Awadajan Pratt with a Far Cry Orchestra to perform.

0: Rounds by American composer Jesse Montgomery. Abadajan Pratt, the piano soloist, joined by a Far Cry orchestra. That music based on the poems of T.S. Eliot from his Four Quartets. Music of American composer Ulysses Kay comes your way right after this.
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0: Ulysses Kay was the nephew of jazz great King Oliver, but his musical interests lay elsewhere. And William Grant Still encouraged him to pursue composition, and he went on to study with Paul Hindemith and Howard Hanson. And these are his six dances for string orchestra.

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Inside every great lutenist is a rock and roll guitar god, and that is actually true for Ron McFarlane. Long before McFarlane became one of the finest living lute players, he taught himself to play the blues on a $16 steel guitar. And that ability to jam and to improvise has served him well as he plays Renaissance music. McFarlane plays this collection of 18th century lute tunes. It comes your way later this hour. This is music of Johann Peter Salomon. It is called Romance, and Daniel Hope is the violin soloist, joined by the Zurich Chamber Orchestra.

The Romance of Johann Peter Salomon. Daniel Hope, the soloist, joined by the Zurich Chamber Orchestra. Hello there, I'm Bonnie North, a pleasure to have your company for classical music. So great to have you along. And we'll have music by Grace Williams, Welsh composer, her Elegy for String Orchestra coming your way a little later in the hour, as well as some anonymous lute tunes played by the great Ron McFarland. But now it's time for a concert from the 2026 BBC Proms, and through the end of September, we're bringing you concerts from them. They are the biggest classical music festival in the world. They take place mostly in London at the Royal Albert Hall, and tonight's concert took place there. It was recorded on August 21st. It's a performance of Haydn's 45th symphony known as The Farewell, and the reason it's called that, and rather than ending it with a grand flourish, he had each of the musicians, that's Haydn, one by one, finish playing and leave the stage. And at the end of the piece, there were only two violins left playing. And it was Haydn's way of letting his patron, the prince, know that the orchestra had been kept away from their families at the summer palace for far longer than had been originally agreed upon. Well, it worked. The court, including the orchestra, went home the next day after that first performance. Here is the BBC Philharmonic Orchestra from the Royal Albert Hall, Haydn's Symphony No. 45.

0: And you can hear the audience laughing as the musicians leave the stage one by one in that performance of the Farewell Symphony by Franz Joseph Haydn, recorded live at the BBC Proms last month. We heard the BBC Philharmonic Orchestra under the direction of Anya Bilmaya. Music of a contemporary Icelandic composer coming your way right after this.
1: 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Thank you. In Maine, weather tonight, clear skies, some clouds for the northern mountains, lows 42 to 54. We'll see sunshine tomorrow with highs 61 to 73. Tomorrow night, clear and cool, lows in the 40s. Saturday will bring sunshine, highs in the 70s. Sunday, developing showers in the south and along the coast, becoming cloudy elsewhere with highs 70 to 77. And looking ahead to Monday, partly sunny skies, highs 62 to 74. This is Maine Public Classical.
0: I'm Bonnie North. Thanks so much for joining me. This is Hear Us in Heaven, performed by the choir of Clare College, Cambridge, written by contemporary Icelandic composer Anna Thorvaldsdóttir.

based on four verses from a 16th century Icelandic psalm that was Hear Us in Heaven by Anna Thorvaldsdottir. The choir of Clare College, Cambridge was conducted by Graham Ross. This is music of Welsh composer Grace Williams, her Elegy for String Orchestra. Here is the BBC National Orchestra of Wales.

0: The Elegy for String Orchestra by Welsh composer Grace Williams, the BBC National Orchestra of Wales, performed.
1: Tune into Songbook Saturday at 11 on Main Public Classical. Mezzo Kitty Watley performs a trio of melodies by little-known French composer Edwige Chrétien. Baritone Thomas Kvasthoff is featured in a group of five melancholy, meditative songs by Brahms, and a choral piece by Clara Schumann paints a picture of evening lights sparkling in Venice. Tenor Nicholas Pahn and friends share a collection of melodies by Rebecca Clark, too. That's Songbook, Saturday at 11 on Main Public Classical. I'm Sarah Tuttle. I hope you'll join me.
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0: These are some lute music, lute tunes arranged in Scotland. They are unknown, anonymous. Ron McFarland performs Book One.

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0: Book one of the Balcaris Lute Book, Ron McFarland performing. I'm Bonnie North. Thanks for joining me.
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Mieczysław Weinberg was born Moishe Weinberg in Warsaw in 1919. And when Poland fell to the Nazis in 1939, Weinberg went east to the Soviet Union and somehow survived the Second World War. He would go on to have quite the career there, especially in the 1960s. He wrote more than 150 works over his lifetime, including this piano quintet from 1944. It comes your way later this hour.

Esclarmonde was Jules Massenet's most ambitious opera and his most Wagnerian. The title role is fiendishly difficult. It's described as having challenging stratospheric coloratura passages. Well, this is a hymn from the suite from the score the Hong Kong Philharmonic performs.

Hymn from Esclarmonde by Jules Massenet. Hello there, I'm Bonnie North. A pleasure to have your company for classical music. Thanks so much for joining me. A little bit later, we'll be hearing a piano quintet from the Polish composer Mieczysław Weinberg. We're going to start with music by a composer from Luxembourg. Her name was Lou Koster, and she was largely self-taught, and she worked pretty much during the time between the two world wars as a pianist. One of her gigs was as an accompanist for silent films, which is such a very cool thing if you ever get to see a silent film accompanied by a pianist. Well, pieces like this next work, Tout Vie, were arranged from piano originals and became radio hits in the 1930s. Here's the Estro Armonico Luxembourg Chamber Orchestra to perform it.

0: Music by the Luxembourg composer Lou Coster. That was Tout V, Estro Armonico Luxembourg Chamber Orchestra, was under the direction of Jonathan Kell. Music of Mieczysław Weinberg coming your way right after this.
1: Tune into Songbook Saturday at 11 on Maine Public Classical. Mezzo Kitty Watley performs a trio of melodies by little-known French composer Edwige Chrétien. Baritone Thomas Kvasthoff is featured in a group of five melancholy, meditative songs by Brahms, and a choral piece by Clara Schumann paints a picture of evening lights sparkling in Venice. Tenor Nicholas Pahn and friends share a collection of melodies by Rebecca Clark, too. That's Songbook, Saturday at 11 on Maine Public Classical. I'm Sarah Tuttle. I hope you'll join me.
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0: Bonnie North, thanks so much for your company. This is music by the Polish composer Mieczysław Weinberg, who was born Moisza Weinberg in Warsaw in 1919. He managed to survive the war by going east to the Soviet Union and composed until his death in 1996. This is a relatively early work, a piano quintet from 1944.

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In 1942, the world is in the grip of war. Composer Jerome Maras sits down to write a symphony. He could have matched the moment, written something dark, something heavy. Instead, he set out to cheer people up. The result is full of melody. It has a slow movement that's quiet and tender. It feels like a breath of peace in the middle of chaos. And then a finale that breaks loose like a barn dance. A symphony born from war, built to bring hope. It's on the way. I'm Melanie Renata. This is Music Through the Night. In this dark hour, you get music that brings a little light, a little joy. This work, in particular, it feels like a musical saunter, one that turns into a tuneful trot. It's the feel-good vibes of Gioachino Rossini's Third Quartet in F Major, shared with you by the Vienna-Berlin Ensemble.

0: the fluttery and joyful third quartet in F major by Gioachino Rossini, the Vienna Berlin Ensemble performing. The cheerful tones will continue with a slice of Baroque in just a bit. I'm Melanie Renata, and this is Music Through the Night.
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0: The days are noticeably getting shorter, and in the depth of the night, as you start to get hints of the seasonal shift into the darker, colder time of year, well, a little joyful atmosphere is sometimes a must. So here you go, the concerto from Georg Philipp Telemann's Tafelmusik 1 in A major.

Simon Standage conducting Collegium Musicum 90 for some music that just feels good. The Concerto from Tafel Music 1 in A Major by Georg Philipp Telemann. I'm Melanie Renata. So glad to be with you for some music through the night. When the world wasn't feeling so good in the depths of the Second World War, North American composer Jerome Moroz crafted his first symphony and built it with the intention to bring a little light to the darkness. And in the dark of the night, it'll still do the same thing. It's shared with you here by the London Symphony.

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0: A finale that feels like a good old-fashioned country barn dance. A whole symphony with a cinematic essence. The First Symphony by Jerome Maros, the London Symphony performing, Joanne Folletta at the podium.
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The symphony, you probably think of something with power. Bold music that bursts, but this one is clearly different. John Sibelius once described his sixth symphony as pure spring water. But its clarity is deceptive. Composed in the shadow of war and in the midst of personal struggle, it will sway within the balance of tradition and innovation. It's familiar, yet oddly elusive. It's on the way. I'm Melanie Renata. This is Music Through the Night. Samuel Barber once got a lot of money from a wealthy patron to write the Great American Violin Concerto, but some personal issues and a war caused major delays. Impatient, the patron thought that scheduling the premiere without asking Barber would be a really good idea, and then he demanded some rewrites for parts he called unplayable. Surprise, surprise, the deal collapsed, but Barber truly had the last laugh. His violin concerto did become one of the most performed of the 20th century. It's shared with you here by the Boston Symphony and violinist Itzhak Perlman.

0: Violinist Itzhak Perlman absolutely blowing that solo out of the water alongside the Boston Symphony. Seiji Ozawa conducting a piece rejected by its first patron, but championed by everyone else ever since. Samuel Barber's Violin Concerto, his Opus 14. I'm Melanie Renata with a little bit of a dance break in just a tick. 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
0: Emotional and slightly seductive, the tango from Igor Stravinsky, performed for you here by award-winning French pianist Lise de la Salle.

Oh, kind of stops short there, doesn't it? One of Stravinsky's most recorded works for piano. His first work written while living in Hollywood, trying to scrape together an income. A tango, performed there by pianist Lise de La Salle. Tonight's classical music programming is supported by JLL, helping businesses achieve goals through commercial real estate. From market insights to talent retention to finding the right place for businesses to grow, JLL is there. JLL. See a brighter way. Hey there. I'm Melanie Renata. You're listening to Music Through the Night. And as you slip further into the night, you're embraced here by a tranquil, almost spiritual symphony by Jean Sibelius, characteristics Sibelius himself gave to his Sixth Symphony in D minor. Here's the Minnesota Orchestra.

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0: feared that he'd die before he completed it. But nope, there it was, performed by the Minnesota Orchestra, Finnish conductor Osmo Vanska at the helm.
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a yin and yang, tranquility and moments of anxiety mixed together there for the Sixth Symphony by Sibelius. He worked on that for years,

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Ugh, they're a unique sort of heartache. Tricky, too, if you're friends with a couple and then they split up. Do you stay friends with both of them? Depends, I guess, on why they broke up. Brahms had to navigate this situation once. Two of his close, musically talented friends split up. One accused the other one of cheating. And Brahms took a side. And took some distance from his violinist friend. 3 years of distance. And then he crafted a peace offering. This double concerto. It's on the way. I'm Melanie Renata, and this is Music Through the Night.

You'll get some drama, some romance, and some joy. The music this hour will rock you back and forth, and nothing sways you more than a lullaby. This one is a bit unsettled. Here's pianist Joanne Polk.

A very somber lullaby, a cradle song of The Lonely Mother by Amy Beach. I'm Melanie Renata. You're in the thick of music through the night. And while you're here in the dark of the day, something to bring a little light. The vibrancy of trumpeter Alison Balsam, enhanced by violinist Alina Ibrahimova, cellist Mark Cottle, and harpsichordist Alistair Ross. It's J.S. Bach's Trio Sonata No. 5 in C.

0: Trumpeter Allison Balsam shining bright with some talented friends. J.S. Bach's Trio Sonata No. 5 in C Major. Get all the details of every piece you hear at our website, yourclassical.org. I'm Melanie Renata. So glad you're here. There's a love-filled musical moment in just a minute. This is Music Through the Night.
1: 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Mezzo Kitty Watley performs a trio of melodies by little-known French composer Edwige Chrétien. Baritone Thomas Kvasthoff is featured in a group of five melancholy, meditative songs by Brahms, and a choral piece by Clara Schumann paints a picture of evening lights sparkling in Venice. Tenor Nicholas Pahn and friends share a collection of melodies by Rebecca Clark, too. That's Songbook, Saturday at 11 on Maine Public Classical. I'm Sarah Tuttle. I hope you'll join me.
2: 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I'm Lisa Flynn. 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
0: A little something here called Night and Love, while you float through the dark of the night. It's from the larger work Ludus Pro Patria by Augusta Holmes.

Love, creator of worlds, conqueror of conquerors. Words composer Augusta Holmes included to accompany that music. Ludus pro Patria, Night and Love. The Rheinland-Pfalz State Philharmonic performing. Now the atmosphere gets a bit more dramatic here. A work written by Brahms with a particular friend in mind. Well, a former friend. One he wanted to patch things up with. And apparently it did help them reconcile. It's his double concerto in A minor, performed by cellist Tanya Tetzlaff and violinist Christian Tetzlaff with the German Symphony, a Melanie Renata. And this is Music Through the Night.

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0: A powerful expression of friendship, able to say far more than words ever could. Brahms' Double Concerto in A Minor, performed by the German Symphony and violinist Christian Tetzlaff with cellist Tanya Tetzlaff, Paavo Järvi conducting. 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

There tends to be a common belief among artists that creativity only arrives when something poetic or dramatic happens. Richard Strauss subscribed to that belief for most of his career. But when he was nearly 80 years old, a devastating loss had sapped all of his creative energy. So he sat with silence. And what finally brought him back to his music was something unexpectedly simple. That story and the music it led to is coming up. I'm Melanie Renata. This is Music Through the Night. If you tuned in for some classical music, hoping to catch something perhaps outside the standard repertoire, well, you're in luck. The studio orchestra and harpist Claire Jones team up here for a brief and beautiful piece by North American composer and educator Chris Marshall. It's called Caitlin.

You just gotta have a little harp before the night is over. Harpist Claire Jones and the Studio Orchestra with a piece called Caitlin by Chris Marshall. 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I'm Melanie Renata, keeping you company as we venture together through the dark hours. Musica Antiqua Cologne performing here under the conduction of Reinhard Goebel. It's the Alessandro Ballet music by Christoph Gluck, a work with a bit of an oomph to it.

0: a fire destroyed half of his work. So we're pretty lucky to have music like that by Christoph Gluck, the Alessandro ballet music performed by Musica Antiqua Cologne. A Melanie Renata with a work of transformation in just a moment. 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
0: Secondary to the loss of life, war also destroys culture. War once destroyed Munich's National Theater, which nearly broke the heart of Richard Strauss. He rested, and instead of composing, he consumed poetry and philosophy. What he read brought his creativity back to life. At nearly 80 years old, he created this work called Metamorphosen. Here's the United Strings of Europe.

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0: music built from grief and the transformation that occurs when you move through it. Julian Auscoul conducting the United Strings of Europe with Metamorphosen by Richard Strauss.
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vessel to pour it into. For composer Ina Boyle, it seems she found a vessel. This is a work in memoriam, a violin concerto, which Boyle titled To the Memory of My Mother. A tribute written not necessarily for audience acclaim, just written simply for love. Grace and gratitude flowed through every note. I'm Melanie Renata. This work is on the way.

Before the Nocturne was directly connected to Frédéric Chopin, there was already a celebrated Polish composer shaping its sound. In fact, it's believed that Maria Szymanowska's music likely influenced the young Chopin. Here's one of her nocturnes, performed by pianist Anna Ciborowska.

A Nocturne by Maria Shmonotska. I'm Melanie Renata. Thank you for being with me as you begin to greet your Friday, the 11th of September. These first couple of works will hold space to remember the precious lives lost 25 years ago. First, with this hymn of remembrance.

American pianist and composer Keith Jarrett performing his work, A Hymn of Remembrance. It is Friday, September 11th, so it's only right to use some of our time and space together to hold remembrance. This work by Ina Boyle does it beautifully, a piece written in memory of her mother. It's a violin concerto performed by violinist Esther Abrami and the Vienna Radio Symphony.

conductor Irene Delgado Jimenez, leading the Vienna Radio Symphony, and violinist Esther Abrami. Joy and sadness blended beautifully into that work by Ina Boyle, a violin concerto called To the Memory of My Mother. I'm Melanie Renata with something that will take you into the dark nature of a minor key in just a moment.

tragic, compulsive, and complex. That's the vibe you're about to fall into here in a work by Frédéric Chopin. He referred to this as a fantasy in the form of a polonaise. It's called Tragic. Here's pianist Arthur Rubinstein.

0: Yeah, there's no real question why that work is titled Tragic, Chopin's Polonaise No. 5 in F-sharp minor, his Opus 44, shared with you there by pianist Arthur Rubinstein. I'm Melanie Renata, with a swing to the other side of the musical spectrum, a work built to inspire joy, in just a minute.
1: This week on Afterglow, we'll have some fun with novelty songs. Gimmicky, humorous, satirical, or just plain silly, novelty songs are a big part of the American songbook. We'll hear from Patti Page, Perry Como, Betty Hutton, Ella Fitzgerald, and more. I'm Richard Roland. Join me for How Novel, the novelty songs of the American songbook, this week on Afterglow.
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0: Now picture walking slowly through a grand ballroom. Marble pillars, glittering chandeliers, swirling gowns. And within the beauty of the space, there's romantic tension in the air. That tension comes from Maurice Ravel's edgy, noble, and sentimental waltzes. Here's the Cleveland Orchestra.

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0: Pierre Moulez conducting the Cleveland Orchestra, giving you a playful, joyful journey through seven different waltzes, Ravel's noble and sentimental waltzes.
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2: 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I'm Elena C., glad to be filling in for Gail Parmalee again. Today marks the 25th anniversary of the September 11th, 2001 attacks in the United States. There are remembrances happening around the country and around Maine today and this weekend. You'll find more on our community calendar, which is online at mainepublic.org. All of us at Maine Public Classical will be sharing some music for contemplation and reflection throughout the day as well. Hope you'll stay close. Maine Public Radio has a couple of specials coming up today.

0: as well, and you can find more on the website. Good music just ahead for a Friday morning. It's 6:01, and the news is next.
1: Live from NPR News in Washington, I'm Windsor Johnston. The nation is marking 25 years since the September 11th terrorist attacks. Memorial ceremonies will be held today in New York, at the Pentagon, and in western Pennsylvania. At Ground Zero, the ceremony will begin at the time the first hijacked plane struck the World Trade Center. NPR's Brian Mann reports from New York City.
2: Every year at the 9/11 memorial ceremony here in Lower Manhattan, people hold 6 moments of silence to mark key events of the attack and to honor the 2,977 people who died that day. Beth Hillman, who heads the 9/11 Memorial and Museum, says a new 7th moment of silence this year will acknowledge those who died later after being exposed to toxic chemicals after the World Trade Center towers fell.
3: A bell will ring, we will all fall silent, and we'll welcome the rescue, recovery, relief community, the survivors of the World Trade Center collapse, people who have really suffered over the long term.
2: President Trump is expected to speak at a ceremony at the Pentagon, and events will also be held in Shanksville, Pennsylvania, where one of the 4 hijacked jetliners crashed. Brian Mann, NPR News, New York.
1: Missouri's Republican-drawn congressional map is blocked after a series of court rulings yesterday, including an order from the U.S. Supreme Court. Jason Rosenbaum from St. Louis Public Radio reports the decisions mark a setback for Republicans in the battle for control of the House.
4: A federal judge in St. Louis had ordered that the Republican redistricting plan had to be used while he considers a case on it. But the U.S. Supreme Court blocked that yesterday with an unsigned order and no dissent. So that means the map Missouri Republicans passed at the behest of Trump is blocked while the case is considered. And there's not much time before the election to actually consider it.
1: Jason Rosenbaum reporting. California Governor Gavin Newsom has signed a package of bills aimed at online protections for children. Rachel Miro from member station KQED in San Francisco reports.
5: It's 13 bills in all. One is a ban on addictive social media features for anyone under 16. Another sets safety rules for AI chatbots used by kids. Thousands of families, schools, and states have sued the tech industry over harms to young users. AI developers now face their own wave. Newsom said the parents behind these bills, lawmakers among them, all describe the same thing.
6: Exhaustion and frustration, anger, despair, feeling hopeless. Parents can't compete. Can't compete with the engineering. Can't compete with the algorithms.
5: Some civil liberties groups argue the rules infringe on privacy and free speech, but OpenAI backed the chatbot bill, saying it will help teens learn. For NPR News, I'm Rachel Miro.
1: This is NPR News in Washington.
7: With Maine News, I'm Carol Bousquet. Clergy members from churches around Bangor are asking a Newport landlord to reconsider renting a space to the federal government for a possible ICE facility. Reverend Jarrett Kerbel of John's Episcopal Church was among a dozen or so activists who delivered a letter to the Bangor office of Charles Cox Thursday.
8: We set out to do what we did, which is a very polite delivery of a letter, asking for a meeting concerning the property in Newport where ICE will be renting space.
7: The Trump administration has not confirmed reported plans for a new facility in the area, but Kerbel and others say they're concerned that a federal immigration office in eastern Maine will stoke more fear in the community and lead to unwanted arrests. Cox did not respond to a request for comment. The town of Brunswick says an ongoing bloom of toxic phytoplankton in Casco Bay is harming and killing softshell clams in the area. Brunswick's coastal resource officer is observing signs of stress in clams in the coastal mudflats and is asking shellfish harvesters to avoid impacted areas. The phytoplankton bloom is not harmful to humans, but can affect feeding and respiration in fish and other marine organisms. A Hannaford in Yarmouth is recalling ground beef due to possible contamination. In a statement, the company said the recall applies to 81% lean ground beef with a sell-by date of September 8th. Customers should return those products to the store for a full refund. For Maine Public Classical, I'm Carol Bousquet.
1: NPR.
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A short piece by an English composer who really straddled a very fine line between the Renaissance era and the Baroque era. His name was Alfonso Ferrabosco II. Not a terribly English-sounding name, I know, but his dad was an Italian musician in London. That was Alfonso Ferrabosco Sr. A dance by the junior Ferrabosco this morning in Allemande, performed by the ensemble Sonnambula, which was conducted by Elizabeth Winefield. Thanks so much for listening to Maine Public Classical early on this Friday morning. I'm Elena C. I'm honored to be here today sitting in for Gail Parmalee. Today is a big day, an important day, an historic day. It marks the 25th anniversary of the events of September 11th, 2001. Many of us will never forget that day. And if you are looking for a way to mark today, check out the community calendar. We've got some events happening around the state. It's online at mainepublic.org. I've got some musical selections to help mark the day as well. You'll hear more throughout the morning. Here's the ensemble Cantilena with a symphony by Carl Ditters von Dittersdorf.

Something kind of special about that piece of music and the 11 other pieces that go along with it. In 1783, Carl Ditters von Tittersdorf did something unusual for his day and age. He took stories from a collection by Ovid, the Metamorphosis, and created musical soundtracks for those stories, almost like early tone poems, I think. A symphony in G by Ditterstorff, inspired by Ovid's Transformation of Actaeon into a Stag. That symphony performed by the ensemble Cantilena with conductor Adrian Shepherd. Still to come this morning, A Prayer for Peace by Amy Beach. This is by a composer with roots in Maine. It's a sonata by Ken Turley.

The subtitle of that piece, or I guess maybe its nickname, is Momentary Musing. Sonata number 4 in C major by a main composer, Ken Turley. You heard guitarist Rupert Boyd performing Ken Turley's Sonata number 4 in C on Maine Public Classical. Contributing listeners make Daybreak possible. Thank you for listening. And if you're a member, thank you for your support. I've mentioned the community calendar a couple of times already this morning, but I'll mention it again just so you know where to go when you're looking for things to do this weekend and today too. Check out Maine Public's community calendar. It's easy to search by type of event, by date or location, and you'll find it online, mainepublic.org. 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

A couple of pieces early on this Friday morning by a composer with roots in New England, Amy Beach. Amy Marcy Cheney Beach. That's Amy Beach's By the Still Waters. You heard pianist Isita Kanemason performing. And before that, a piece by Amy Beach, Peace I Leave With You, the Chapel Choir of Pembroke College, Cambridge, and the Pembroke College Girls Choir performing. Two pieces by Amy Beach here on Maine Public Classical. Well, late in his life, Richard Strauss started focusing on writing cheerful, transparent music for woodwinds. That's something he'd also done when he was a very young composer. And this is one of his early works, A Serenade by Strauss.

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0: That's a piece by a young Richard Strauss, one of his earlier works this morning, a serenade performed by the Czech Philharmonic Wind Ensemble here on Maine Public Classical.
1: 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Mezzo Kitty Watley performs a trio of melodies by little-known French composer Edwige Chrétien. Baritone Thomas Kvasthoff is featured in a group of five melancholy, meditative songs by Brahms, and a choral piece by Clara Schumann paints a picture of evening lights sparkling in Venice. Tenor Nicholas Pahn and friends share a collection of melodies by Rebecca Clark, too. That's Songbook, Saturday at 11 on Maine Public Classical. I'm Sarah Tuttle. I hope you'll join me.
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Cello Suite No. 6 in D Major by Johann Sebastian Bach. That is a transcription for guitar, and it was performed by guitarist Mac Gergic on Main Public Classical. Your Breakfast with Bach selection for this Friday, September 11th. By the way, if J.S. Bach walked into a coffee house tomorrow, what's he going to order? Straight up black coffee, milky sweet, maybe an extra shot? We're sharing Bach's Coffee Cantata over the airwaves this fall, and in celebration of this delicious music, we'd love to know what you think fueled the master of those Brandenburgs and fugues and suites. It's our listener poll. That's the question. What would Bach order at the coffee house? 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

Paul Grainer was an early 20th century German composer and conductor, ended up living and working in Austria. That's one of his pieces, a finale by Grainer. You heard Eric Kunzel directing the Cincinnati Pops Orchestra. Now, coming up this morning, a showpiece for cello, not arranged for guitar. Earlier this morning, we heard the Bach cello suite arranged for guitar, but coming up, it's a cello concerto by Boccherini performed by a cellist. That's ahead in just about 5 minutes. 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And thank you.

Saludamar, Love's Greeting. That's by Sir Edward Elgar, and it was performed by pianist Jean-Yves Thibaudet. Still ahead this morning on Maine Public Classical, you'll hear from an artist in residence at Bowdoin's. Stick around, and a cello concerto coming up next. I wanted to give you a heads up, though. Today marks the 25th anniversary of the events of September 11th, 2001, an event that changed the world for a lot of us. Today on Maine Public Radio's Maine Calling, it'll all be all about the anniversary of 9/11. You can tune in at 11 o'clock this morning on Maine Public Radio, and today's broadcast will be repeated tonight at 8 p.m. This is cellist Enrico Bronzi performing the Cello Concerto No. 6 by Luigi Boccherini.

Luigi Boccherini was an Italian-born cellist and composer, found a home in Madrid, worked at the Spanish king's court in the late 18th century for quite a while, wrote some really lovely instruments, really lovely concertos for his instrument, the cello, and that's one of them. Luigi Boccherini's Cello Concerto No. 6, cellist and conductor Enrico Bronzi performed with the Academic Philharmonic of Verona. I'm Elena C. Good morning. Thanks for tuning in to Maine Public Classical on this Friday. Pianist George Lopez, artist in residence at Bowdoin in Brunswick, is at the piano next. This is the Keyboard Sonata in F by Franz Joseph Haydn.

0: A concert performance by pianist and artist in residence at Bowdoin in Brunswick, George Lopez. George Lopez and the Piano Sonata in F Major by Franz Josef Haydn here on Maine Public Classical. More for the piano fans coming up this morning. Not one, but two pianos performing just beautifully together in about half an hour. Plus, some really wonderful chamber music featuring piano just ahead. 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
0: Fiesta coming up Saturday evening at 6. 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

An arrangement of a piece by English composer John Dowland called Time Stands Still. That's a performance by Ensemble Amarcord with violin soloist Daniel Hope. It's Daybreak here on Maine Public Classical. I'm Elena C., glad to be filling in for Gail Parmalee. He'll be back with you on Monday morning. In the meantime, a serenade by Yosef Suk in about half an hour and a couple of American elegies, too, right around 9:30. Thanks for listening. A piece close to Mozart's heart next for you. He loved the clarinet, he loved the piano, and he loved the violin, especially when it came to chamber music. In the late 1780s, he had a great clarinetist friend. He had a really talented piano student he was working with, so it kind of made sense that he'd write a piece for those two musicians to play together. And he decided he wanted to include himself, too. He played the violin in the premiere performance of his Kegelstadt trio in E-flat major.

Always a fun piece to hear, I think. It's a trio in E-flat major for clarinet, viola, and piano, sometimes known as the Kegelstadt Trio, by Mozart. Lauren Kitt played the clarinet. Miles Hoffman was the violist. Lambert Orcus at the piano. Speaking of great chamber music, make sure you're tuned into Main Stage next Wednesday at 8 p.m. and anytime online at mainpublic.org. Next Wednesday, an evening with violinist Callie Brennan and pianist Laura Cargill. That's Wednesday, September 16th at 8 p.m. Main Stage here on Main Public Classical. 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What kind of coffee did J.S. 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That's our question for our newest listener poll. And you have until the end of September to cast your ballot. 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

One movement, the romance from the second suite for two pianos by Sergei Rachmaninoff. Pianists Nelson Ferreira and Marta Argerich performed. I think this next piece may be surprised its composer. Josef Suk was a student, really, really an earnest student. He was in his early 20s. He felt all the things you feel when you're in your early 20s. And he wrote a lot of music that was very emotional, very melancholy. His teacher saw his talent, but challenged him to write something light and fun, and Suk responded with this next piece. The surprising part of this experience, he finished it in like 11 days or something. It seemed to come pretty easily to him. A serenade for string orchestra, something light and fun by Josef Suk. Here's the Orpheus Chamber Orchestra.

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0: Serenade for String Orchestra by Joseph Suk, and it was a performance by the Orpheus Chamber Orchestra here on Maine Public Classical. 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
1: This week on Afterglow, we'll have some fun with novelty songs. Gimmicky, humorous, satirical, or just plain silly, novelty songs are a big part of the American songbook. We'll hear from Patti Page, Perry Como, Betty Hutton, Ella Fitzgerald, and more. I'm Richard Roland. Join me for How Novel, the Novelty Songs of the American Songbook, this week on Afterglow.
0: Afterglow coming up this afternoon at 5. 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Cellist Ofra Harnoy next with a piece by Tchaikovsky.

The Pezzo Capriccioso by Tchaikovsky. That was cellist Ofra Harnoy and the London Symphony Orchestra. Sir Charles McCarris was the conductor. I'm Elena C. It's Daybreak here on Maine Public Classical. Thanks so much for being here. Hope you're doing okay, too. Today marks the 25th anniversary of the events of September 11th, 2001, an event that changed a generation of Americans. Coming up on Maine Calling on Maine Public Radio today at 11. It's all about this anniversary. You can tune in and call at 11 o'clock this morning. That program will be repeated tonight at 8. And on Maine Public Television tonight, Great Performances presents Verdi's Requiem. You can honor the 25th anniversary of the September 11th attacks with a special performance of Verdi's Requiem. That's

coming up tonight at 9 on Maine Public Television. Here's a showpiece for the violin, the Violin Concerto in E minor by Felix Mendelssohn.

Violin Concerto in E Minor by Felix Mendelssohn, and that was violinist Nicola Benedetti performing with the Academy of St. Martin in the Fields. Kenneth Salito conducted. 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Just click on Community.

A couple of American elegies for you today I thought might be appropriate as we mark the 25th anniversary of the events of September 11th, 2001. You heard An Elegy for Our Time by Richard Daniel Poor. It's one movement of a larger piece by the composer. Simona Dinnerstein performed An Elegy for Our Time. And just now, trumpet player Michael Sacks and harpist Yolanda Condonassis with An Elegy for Those We Lost. That's the title of a piece by Aaron J. Kernis. Now, both composers wrote those two pieces in the wake of the COVID-19 pandemic that happened around the world. Thought they'd be appropriate today, though, as we, again, mark the 25th anniversary of September 11th, 2001. Maine Public Radio's Maine Calling program today, by the way, is all about that anniversary. 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

That's a reminder to persevere, to keep going, even when it seems impossible. For my unconquerable soul. That is the fourth movement of a concerto for orchestra by contemporary composer Stacy Garup, the concerto titled Invictus. You heard the Chicago Philharmonic Orchestra performing with piano soloist Marta Aznavourian and conductor Scott Speck. 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Collins Center for the Arts

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A Fantasy by Philippe Gaubert. Here on this Friday, September 11th, it's just about 7 minutes past 10 o'clock. 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We'll hear a cello concerto by Robert Schumann next.

Nicholas Carter conducting the Berlin Radio Symphony Orchestra, performing Robert Schumann's Cello Concerto in A minor with cello soloist Raffaella Gromaz. 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Another Fantasy is next. It's a fantasy piece by Samuel Coleridge Taylor, performed here by the Catalyst Quartet.

The Catalyst Quartet performing Samuel Coleridge Taylor's Fantasy Stukia, or Fantasy Piece, here on Maine Public Classical. Just about 5 minutes before 11 o'clock here on Friday, September 11th, you're listening to the Midday Mix here on Maine Public Classical, and I'm your host, Emily Duncan Wilson. Parts of this specific scherzo that we're about to hear were used in the 1939 Wizard of Oz film as the running theme for Toto when he escapes from the Wicked Witch. It's Felix Mendelssohn's Scherzo No. 2 in E minor. John O'Connor is the pianist.

John O'Connor performing Felix Mendelssohn's Scherzo No. 2 in E minor. A reminder that Maine Calling starts over at 11. Over on Maine Public Radio, today's broadcast is all about commemorating the 25th anniversary of the attacks on September 11th in New York. It's also going to be rebroadcast again in the evening at 8 o'clock, and you can listen anytime at mainepublic.org. 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
1: 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Today on Nature Notes, it's the lush, serene landscape of John Ireland's Concertino Pastorale. Richard Hickox conducts the City of London Sinfonia.

The City of London Sinfonia performing John Ireland's Concertino Pastorale, Richard Hickox conducted. 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It is September 11th. It's just about 11:20, and I'm your host, Emily Duncan Wilson. Edward Elgar's Violin Sonata in E Minor is next, performed here by violinist Renaud Capuçon and pianist Stephen Huff.

Elgar's Violin Sonata in E minor from 1918, performed there by violinist Renaud Capuçon and pianist Stephen Huff. 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We have a question from us here at Maine Public Classical. We want to know what you think Bach's coffee order would be. We're going to be sharing Bach's Coffee Cantata over the air twice this fall, and in celebration of this delicious music and its take on caffeine, we'd love to know what you think fueled the master of all those chorales, fugues, and Brandenburgs. 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From 1929, American composer Florence Price's String Quartet in G major is one of her earliest surviving large-scale chamber works. It blends 19th-century romantic traditions with African-American musical sounds. We'll hear the Pacifica Quartet in performance today.

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Bach's Prelude and Fugue No. 1 in C major from his Well-Tempered Clavier, Book 2. Pierre-Laurent Aimer performed. Just about 8 minutes past noon here on this Friday, September 11th. You're listening to the Midday Mix here on Maine Public Classical, and I'm your host, Emily Duncan Wilson. We have successfully made it to Friday afternoon. A lively string sonata by Rossini is next that he wrote when he was just 12 years old.

Riccardo Chailly conducting the Philharmonic Bologna, performing Gioachino Rossini's String Sonata No. 3 in C major. Another sonata is next. This one is by the French Baroque composer and harpsichordist Elisabeth Jacquet de la Guerre. The ensemble Bizzarria Armonica performs.

Pizzare Armonica performing Elizabeth Jacquet de la Guerre's Sonata No. 2 for violin and basso continuo. Support for the Midday Mix comes from listeners like you who donate and the Collins Center for the Arts with All Things Equal on September 26th, a one-woman play looking at the life, career, and legacy of Justice Ruth Bader Ginsburg. Maine Public is a media sponsor of the Camden International Film Festival happening September 17th through the 20th at venues throughout Camden and Rockland. This year's festival will feature a slate of boundary-pushing documentary films and filmmakers from across the globe, and Maine Public members are eligible for a special 20% off discount on passes. For complete details, please visit mainepublic.org and click on Community. Paul Freeman conducts the Chicago Sinfonietta next in their performance of George Walker's Lyric for Strings Lament. This work was dedicated to his grandmother, Melvina King, who was a formerly enslaved person.

George Walker's Lyric for Strings there performed by the Chicago Symphony Orchestra with Paul Freeman conducting. Vittorio Giannini was an American neo-romantic composer who wrote operas, songs, symphonies, and works for band. He was also a composition teacher, and his students included folks like Herbie Hancock, John Carigliano, Adolphus Hailstork, and more. We'll hear Giannini's Symphony No. 3, performed by the Dallas Wind Symphony next, with Frederick Fennell conducting.

Frederick Fennell conducting the Dallas Wind Symphony in that performance of Vittorio Giannini's Third Symphony here on The Midday Mix. 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

I Bear My Love by Richard Strauss, cellist Daniel Mueller-Schott and pianist Herbert Schuch performed. 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It is September 11th. I'm your host, Emily Duncan Wilson. We'll hear performances by flutist Emmy Ferguson, the Maxwell Quartet, and Anna Lapwood ahead later in this hour, so be sure to stick around. But next, it's Beethoven's Piano Concerto No. 1 in C major. Alice Sarah Ott is the piano soloist with the Netherlands Radio Philharmonic Orchestra.

Karina Kanellakis conducted the Netherlands Radio Philharmonic Orchestra performing Beethoven's Piano Concerto No. 1 in C major with piano soloist Alice Sarah Ott. 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It is Friday. That means that we join Toby at 2 as he takes us down memory lane. And then later tonight, it's jazz night here on Maine Public Classical. At 5, we have Afterglow. At 6, we've got the Jazz Flower with Say Love. At 8, we've got Jazz Tonight with Rich Tozier. And then we've got NPR's Jazz Night in America and more all throughout the night. You can find that complete Maine Public Classical schedule at mainepublic.org. Two lovely contemplative pieces back to back here. It's Pakistani American composer Aruj Aftab's piece, Odhiro Na, or Do Not Unravel, here performed by harpist Ashley Jackson and Bach Virtuosi Festival flutist Emmy Ferguson. And then directly following, we'll hear the Maxwell Quartet perform James Ross's Landscape to Light.

composer and pianist James Ross performing with the Maxwell Quartet. That beautiful piece was called Landscape to Light. And before that, we heard Adhiro Na by Pakistani-American composer Aruj Aftab, performed by flutist Emmy Ferguson and harpist Ashley Jackson. A performance written and conducted by Anna Lapwood is next. It's her piece Arise, Shine. Organist Sophia Membury performs with the Chapel Choir of Pembroke College, Cambridge.

recent friends of the Kochmar organ performer Anna Lapwoods, Arise, Shine, performed there by the Chapel Choir of Pembroke College, Cambridge, with organist Sophia Membry and Lapwood conducting. It's just about 1:52 on this Friday, September 11th. It is the 25th anniversary of the September 11th attacks in New York. You're listening to the Midday Mix here on Maine Public Classical, and I'm your host, Emily Duncan Wilson. We'll round out our time together today after those beautiful contemplative pieces with the closing number from Leonard Bernstein's operetta Candide, Make Our Garden Grow, looking towards the good times ahead. Throughout the operetta, young lovers go on a kind of ridiculous and long journey, but in the end, the whole cast comes together at the simple farm to start a new life. David Zinman conducts the Philharmonia Orchestra with violin soloist Joshua Bell.

Joshua Bell was the violin soloist with the Philharmonia Orchestra, performing Leonard Bernstein's Make Our Garden Grow from his operetta Candide. I love that piece. I love how it blossoms there at the end, and it's just so moving and beautiful, and it gives you a real look towards good things coming ahead. Speaking of, this afternoon's going to be partly to mostly sunny, some clouds north and in the mountains, but highs in the mid-60s to mid-70s. Tonight's going to be clear and cool, getting down into the 40s with just a little light wind. Tomorrow's going to be sunny, mid-70s across the state, just a little breezy. And then Sunday might bring a little bit of showers and rain towards the south and the coast, but highs still in the upper 60s and 70s. But then we return to sunny skies on Monday. So it's looking pretty beautiful for this coming weekend. 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I'm your host, Emily Duncan Wilson, handing things over to Toby for

Well, there's Benny's introduction to the dance, and you can do a little dancing, maybe, if you're up to it, over the next 3 hours, as we'll give you a variety.

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1: Okay, we'll fade Benny Goodman out a little bit. Well, yeah, we can fade. We have the little slide volume controls all in front of us, and we can make the mistakes in it, and we can play it correctly. So you have your choice here. Okay, we're in the week ending September the 16th, 1916, to begin the program this week with a newcomer from 110 years ago this week. Yes, somebody dug up the sales charts and made this arrangement, and I'm just playing it off as they have determined, and I guess the people that did it have some knowledge of how popular things were back then. So let's get to this one example from 1916 that we've found over the years in the collection. And it gives us Marguerite Farrell. And she's going to have a play on words here. So have fun with Marguerite and her song, If I Knock the L Out of Kelly.

the name. Instead of Shelley with double L-Y, he painted Shelley, but one L was shy. Pat said it looked right, but I want no pay.

Daddy Clancy, that's no name of mine. As a sign painter, you'll never go far. You're a fine painter like Kelly you are. Oh, shame on you, Clancy, just see what you've done. You smile the name of an Irishman's son. Well, don't let an L stand between us, it's Pat.

week if I knocked the L out of Kelly. Okay, that occurred 110 years ago this week. That was determined to be a new hit. And so we're going to move on 5 years now to the week ending the 17th of September, 1921. And we're going to have a little bit of blues from Ethel Waters, who's accompanied here by Cordy Williams Jazz Masters for her hit of Down Home Blues.

And that was Ethel Waters, and she brought us the Down Home Blues. Okay, we're going to change the style immensely from the blues to a symphonic hit here this week ending September the 17th, 1921. And it's an orchestra that just happened to be across the Delaware River from the home of the Victor Talking Machine Company in Camden, New Jersey. And, of course, that was the Philadelphia Orchestra. Although, according to the label, back in 1921, it was called the Philadelphia Symphony Orchestra. That's a no-no. You don't call it the Cleveland Symphony Orchestra either. It's the Cleveland Orchestra. So what you call your aggregation is very important. But back, I guess, in 1921, you could get away with calling it the Philadelphia Symphony Orchestra. But that's not what concerns us. It's the music that became a hit-selling record. And it is a familiar piece if you know your Russian music. This is a very famous bit of a piece by Nikolai Rimsky-Korsakov, an orchestral suite called Scheherazade. And the piece included that took up the side of a 12-inch record depicts the young prince and young princess. So we're going to have that section of Scheherazade because that 12-inch Red Seal recording is the thing that sold a lot. So let's enjoy this music from Rimsky-Korsakov's Scheherazade this week ending September 17, 1921.

And there was the Philadelphia Symphony Orchestra under the direction of Leopold Stokowski with that performance of The Young Prince and Young Princess from the Orchestral Suite Scheherazade by Nikolai Rimsky-Korsakov. And that was new to popularity this week ending September the 17th, 1921, when we had a new hit here from Ethel Waters, blues singer of renown. And we had her, you know, I sometimes play these out of order in order to facilitate the various equipment we need to play these things off on. And we are through with the year 1921 for this week now. And we go to the week ending September the 11th, 1926. And we're going to have a new hit here from Ted Lewis and his band. And the question they pose is, where'd you get those eyes?

Where'd you get those lips? Where'd you get those dimples, honey? Where'd you get that smile so sunny? Those chin, those nose, those rosy little cheeks. I'm gone, been gone for weeks and weeks. Hey, how'd you grow so sweet? How'd you grow so nice? How'd you get that new blue?

Okay, where'd you get those eyes? Ted Lewis and his band. Okay, we're going to move on to a Rodgers and Hart tune, music they wrote for the Garrick Gaieties of 1926. Of course, that's a nice name for a review. And this is an enduring, nice song. You don't hear that often, but one of their great hits, Rodgers and Hart. And so I hope you enjoy this version that became a hit record for Roger Wolf Kahn and his orchestra. And the song in question was called Mountain Greenery.

And that was Roger Wolf Kahn and his orchestra with Mountain Greenery. Our final newcomer this week, ending September the 11th, 1926, comes to us from the vocal group The Revelers with this song of Spain called Valencia.

And those were the Revelers with Valencia. Okay, let's move on 5 years to the week ending September the 12th, 1931. And a show on Broadway was The Band Wagon, and that gave us this hit for Bing Crosby this week ending September the 12th, 1931, Dancing in the Dark.

And that was Bing Crosby and Dancing in the Dark. We're in the week ending September the 12th, 1931, with a new hit from Ted Black and his orchestra. He had Tom Brown doing the vocal here for Love Letters in the Sand.

Okay, Love Letters in the Sand there, a new hit for Ted Black and his orchestra. Okay, Maine Public is a media sponsor of the Camden International Film Festival happening September 17th through 20th at venues throughout Camden and Rockland. This year's festival will feature a slate of boundary-pushing documentary films and filmmakers from across the globe, and Maine Public members are eligible for a special 20% discount on passes. For complete details, please visit mainepublic.org and click on Community. Let's check in with the weather and see what's going to be happening. For tonight, it'll be clear and cool with lows in the 40s with light winds. Tomorrow, sunshine, highs in the 70s with the winds coming from the south, 6 to 12 miles per hour. Tomorrow night, becoming cloudy, but there'll be rain late in the far south tomorrow night with the lows in the lower 50s. For Sunday, showers in the north and mountains with rain at the south and at the coast, and high temperatures on Sunday, 67 to 74. Looking ahead to Monday, mostly sunny skies and partly to mostly sunny coming your way for Tuesday. So enjoy the outdoors. Okay, where are we? We're going to hear from Ben Burney and his orchestra this week ending September the 12th, 1931, with a very simple title. I don't think you're going to forget it in a hurry. The title is Me.

We had a walk, we had a talk, and let me tell you very confidentially, the little walk, the little talk, has made me just as glad as I can be. I simply wanted to know who she was loving, and so we took a walk and had a talk, and I discovered pretty soon that it was me. Me. She gave her attention, not to him, not to her, not to them, not to those, but to me. I sigh. My family, they held a convention, not for him, not for her, not for them, not for those, but for me, the old myself. I'm delighted, yes, sir, and I have to laugh. Standing on my dresser is a photograph, see here, which proves that she gives all her attention. Not to him, not to her, not to them, not to those, but

0: I hope you'll like it.
1: I did very much. Thank you. And that was Ben Burney from all those years ago. Thank goodness for recordings that we got that gem from the year 1931. Here's another one from this week ending September the 12th of that year. It's Rudy Valley for you. You know, the guy from the Main Stein song? Yeah, that guy. Okay, and he had a song hit here with a tune out of the current Broadway George White's Scandals review. And so let's enjoy Rudy, the first of two appearances from him this afternoon with My Song.

And that was Rudy Valley in 1931. And you'll be hearing Rudy Valley again this afternoon from 1946. And you'll notice that the voice changed. He was an old man by 1946. Anyway, look forward to that in about an hour, I guess. I don't know. These lists, I don't know how long they take to play. I just know that one page of them will do it for the records for the entire show. But we're coming down to the final newcomer this week, ending September the 12th, 1931, with the Casa Loma Orchestra, of course, under the direction of Glenn Gray. And we have a tune that came out of the Ziegfeld Follies of 1931. And so we'll enjoy this dance, which will be told us about vocally by Pee Wee Hunt. So Casa Loma Orchestra here in 1931 with Do the New York.

Okay, to the New York, Glenn Gray with the Casa Loma Orchestra. We're going to move on to the week ending September the 12th, 1936 now. And we're going to hear a couple of songs here from the current Fred Astaire picture. Plenty of dancing and tapping and singing. The name of the film was Swing Time in 1936, that vehicle for Fred Astaire. We're going to hear Fred Astaire himself in a few minutes, but we're going to hear one of the tunes out of Swing Time here, becoming a hit for Guy Lombardo, the Royal Canadians, this week ending September 12th, 1936, with The Way You Look Tonight.

Okay, Guy Lombardo and Royal Canadians, along with his brother Carmen, always doing the vocals for him. And The Way You Look Tonight. We've got another song out of Swing Time, and this to give credit to the guy who sang and danced and tapped and did everything in the picture, Fred Astaire. Here's Fred Astaire's recording of this from Swing Time. Pick Yourself Up.

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0: Okay, dust yourself off after that activity. All right, Fred Astaire. All right, that's great. All right, where are we now? We're telling you that Down Memory Lane is made possible by you, our contributing listeners, and by Rooster Brother, the store for cooks in downtown Ellsworth, now carrying made-in cookware and tableware.
1: This week on Afterglow, we'll have some fun with novelty songs. Gimmicky, humorous, satirical, or just plain silly, novelty songs are a big part of the American songbook. We'll hear from Patti Page, Perry Como, Betty Hutton, Ella Fitzgerald, and more. I'm Richard Roland. Join me for How Novel, the novelty songs of the American songbook, this week on Afterglow.
0: And Afterglow will be coming your way in, just about 2 hours. 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
2: John Batiste loves the music of Thelonious Monk, so much so that he's dedicated 2 whole albums to interpreting Monk's creations. 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
0: 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106.1 Bangor, 104.1 Portland, 99.7 Waterville. Maine Public Classical is also available at mainepublic.org and on many of the HD2 channels of Maine Public Radio. Okay, we're getting set to go into our second hour together. And we are in the week ending September the 12th, 1936. And we're going to pick up with the new hit from Billie Holiday along with her orchestra here for a song called No Regrets.

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And there was Billie Holiday with No Regrets. Well, we have Bing back 5 years after his hit of Dancing in the Dark. He had gone Hawaiian, and he's joined by Dick McIntyre and his Harmony Hawaiians as Bing brings us the Song of the Islands.

Bing Crosby, along with Dick McIntyre and his Hawaiians and a few clicks and clacks added by, I don't know, time in that old 10-inch Decca LP from Bing Crosby. Fletcher Henderson and his orchestra having

Okay, Fletcher Henderson and his orchestra Until Today. Alrighty, they're going on 5 years here to the week ending September the 13th, 1941. And here's a big number one hit eventually for Glenn Miller and his orchestra with Paula Kelly to tell us about the Chattanooga Choo Choo.

Chattanooga Choo-Choo, that was Glenn Miller and his orchestra. And we're going to move on now to Horace Heidt and his musical nights this week ending September 13, 1941. And they also had a number one hit in this one, a song called I Don't Want to Set the World on Fire. And the vocalists here showing up for Horace Heidt are Larry Cotton with Donna and her Don Wands all together to sing I Don't Want to Set the World on Fire.

Horace Height and his musical nights there. I don't want to set the world on fire, okay? We won't. We're in the week ending September the 13th, 1941, with a new one from Dinah Shore. Simple title, just a guy's name, and his name was Jim.

Sorry about that. I was too busy punching numbers. You know, you'd think, oh, that's simple. Try it sometime when you're doing three things at once. Okay, Jim from Dinah Shore, this week ending in September 13, 1941. And that's the week we're in for this new hit. I was trying to get the number 17 loaded, and it just wanted to put 7 and not the 1. But, you know, old age. Kay Kaiser and his orchestra now, with Ginny and Harry doing the vocals for. Why don't we do this more often?

0: gonna kiss. Oh, why don't we do this more often?
1: Mm-hmm.
0: Just what we're doing tonight.
2: I'm willing.

0: I love it.
1: Just what we're doing tonight.
0: Everything fine?
1: Just fine.
2: That's right. Why don't we do this more often, Kay Kaiser? Our final newcomer now, this weekend, September the 13th, 1941, from Louise Massey and the Westerners for My Adobe Hacienda.

My Adobe Hacienda there from Louise Massey. And that's our visit to 1941 for this week. Okay, let's see what we're doing here. We're moving along, I guess, to the week ending September the 14th, 1946. And we've got Kay Kaiser back again very quickly. He has a different crew aboard here, however, post-war, and this was a huge hit for him. He got a number one on the hit parade with this one, and his backup people here are Michael Douglas and the Campus Kids. They will be the ones providing the vocals, and that Michael Douglas turned out to be a big hit TV talk show host in the, I guess, 60s, 70s. You remember the Mike Douglas show? He was great on TV, but he was just a singer here with Kay Kaiser in 1946. So let's enjoy his voice along with the rest of the Campus Kids here for Old Buttermilk Sky.

Obotomilskaya, that was Kay Kaiser and his group there. And this week ending September the 14th, 1946. Looking for something to do this weekend? You may be surprised at just how much is going on here in Maine. Fairs and festivals, markets and music, art and adventure. Maine Public's community calendar can help you connect with it all. 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It's Rumors Are Flying.

0: Okay, Frankie Carl and his orchestra there for Rumors Are Flying. Okay, the big show on Broadway in 1946 was Annie, Get Your Gun. And Annie was played by Ethel Merman, and here she is having a hit with one of the songs out of the show called They Say It's Wonderful.
1: Annie, have you ever loved anybody?
2: Somebody who loved me back?
1: Yeah.
2: Then I ain't. But I heard tell about it.

Okay, I'll give credit to the guy. He was Ray Middleton. But it was Ethel Merman that was the star there, of course, as Annie and Annie Get Your Gun. And they did that little duet for us that I evidently didn't get that Middleton onto the paper. Okay, where are we now? We're going to go to Harry James and his orchestra. He's got a song for us this week, ending September the 14th, 1946, with Buddy DeVito to vocalize for Harry. And this is Heaven.

Okay, this is heaven. Yes, it is, sitting here playing old records for you. And we got our final newcomer now coming up from this week ending September the 14th, 1946. And it's our second visit with Rudy Vallee today after his 1931 hit of My Song. We're going to have something more in tune with what he's famous for as we travel to New Haven, and you guessed it, the Whiffin' Poof song.

And that was Rudy Valley in 1946. A real maturing voice as to what he had provided to us in the 1920s. But very interesting scope of the career of Rudy Valley this afternoon. And we're done with 1946 for this week. So that means we're on to the Billboard Top 100 newcomers as we go to the week ending September the 12th, 1956. And here's a New York disc jockey climbing all the way to number one on that listings with a recording. And I think if you're from that era, you'll remember this one, because everybody was wondering what was behind the green door.

What is behind that door? Okay, that was Jim Lowe there with Green Door. Let's have those ladies from the Lawrence Welk organization. Those, of course, were the Lennon sisters, and they had a hit for us this week ending September the 12th, 1956. Tonight, you belong to me.

And, of course, that was Lawrence Welk, of course, but that was from 1944. Toby put the wrong one in. Here's the correct version with the Lennon Sisters now in 1956. Tonight You Belong to Me.

The Lennon Sisters there, and tonight you belong to me. Here's a new hit from Pat Boone this week ending September 12, 1956, Chains of Love.

0: And there we had Chains of Love from Pat Boone. 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
1: 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I'm Sarah Willis. 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

It's always great having supper with Sarah on Saturday night, sit at the table and hear the nice music she plays for us on her show. And, of course, that's over there on Maine Public Radio. 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Okay, now we're ready to resume our trip through musical history here, and we're attacking the newcomers to Billboard's Top 100 for the week ending September 12, 1956. We've now gotten down to the newcomer from the Diamonds this week, Soft Summer Breeze.

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A soft summer breeze there from the Diamonds. Here we have a new hit from the McGuire Sisters, this week ending September the 12th, 1956, Every Day of My Life.

And those were the McGuire Sisters with their new hit this weekend, September the 12th, 1956. We have something from across the sea, from England. We got this record, a nice instrumental hit from Bob Sharples and his music called Sadie's Shawl.

cute little number, Sadie's Shawl from Bob Sharples and his music. Next we have the Four Aces, and they have their version of the song we heard introduced last week by Pat Boone, the movie title, Friendly Persuasion. Now we have this week the Four Aces with their version.

And those were the Four Aces there with their hit of Friendly Persuasion. Our final newcomer this weekend is September the 12th, 1956, from the Coasters. One kiss led to another.

0: And another. And another. And another. And another. And another.
1: That could go on forever. One kiss led to another from the Coasters, wrapping up our visit to 1956 for this week. Now we're moving on to the week ending September the 11th, 1966, and newcomers to Billboard's Hot 100. And we start at the top. There was a number one song eventually in this listings of newcomers, and the honors go to the Monkees and Last Train to Clarksville.

Oh, those monkeys, spelt with two E's, not an E-Y, of course. Those of you that remember your TV shows from back there, they were all over it. Last train to Clarksville from the Monkees this week, ending September 11, 1966. We have five guys from New York City calling themselves the Left Bank. Bank spelled with an E, so we being a little strange here. Well, of course, those were those times. But anyway, the big hit here from the Left Bank, number five, eventually on the Hot 100, was called Walk Away, Renee.

Wow, what a background. What was that? Five violins behind the count five there, this week ending September 11, 1966. The Left Bank. Count Five is our next group as we head out to California. There are five guys from San Jose. Do you know the way to San Jose? Well, they did, and they had this kind of rock classic, Count Five from California here this week ending September 11, 1966 with Psychotic Reaction.

Well, a psychotic reaction fading away there from The Count Five. Let's move to Lou Rawls. He had a new hit for us this weekend, September the 11th, 1966. Love is a Hurtin' Thing.

Okay, Lou Rawls, and Love is a Hurting Thing. 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We'd like to help. 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Now let's check in with the weather and see what's happening for the weekend here. But first, for tonight, it'll be clear and cool with the lows in the 40s with light wind. Tomorrow, sunshine. The highs will range in the 70s with the winds from the south at 6 to 12 miles per hour. Tomorrow night, becoming cloudy with rain late in the far south. And the lows tomorrow night from 49 to 58. For Sunday, showers in the north and mountains, rain at the south coast, and highs will range from 67 to 74 on Sunday. And for Monday, look for mostly sunny skies with highs in the 60s, and Tuesday, partly to mostly sunny, and a ditto on the temperatures, I guess. But, you know, any 60s we get, we'll keep. We're almost into October, right? Somewhere around there. I don't know. I'm not the weatherman. I just read it. Okay, where are we now? We're going to give you more newcomers from this weekending, September the 11th, 1966. And I think we're all set to go here with Nino Tempo and April Stevens for their hit this week in 1966 called All Strung Out.

All strung out on you. Is that expression still around? Well, it was certainly a biggie on this week ending September the 11th, 1966, for Nino Tempo and April Stevens. Eddie Floyd appeared here on the 100 new with this thing called Knock on Wood.

Knock on wood there, Eddie Floyd. Okay, from England, this week ending September the 11th, 1966, we had the new one from Jerry and the Pacemakers, Girl on a Swing.

Girl on a Swing there with Jerry and the Pacemakers. Here's a hit from the Pozo Seco Singers this week ending September the 11th, 1966. I Can Make It With You.

Now, here's the quiz. What was the name of that song? Well, we'll never know, because we're moving on to Booker T and the MGs now, with their new one 60 years ago called My Sweet Potato.

That really did a slow fade out. I wasn't sure whether my hearing had gone or what, but Booker T and the MGs and My Sweet Potato, you know, wearing headphones all afternoon doesn't help your hearing in the long runs. So keep them off if you can. Billy Joe Royal now, newcomer to the listings this week in 1966 with Campfire Girls.

Billy Joe Royal with the Campfire Girls. Let's hear from Jan and Dean this week in 1966 with Fiddle Around.

Those surfing guys, Jan and Dean, fiddled around. And I guess we've gotten down to the cellar here of the newcomers this week, ending September 11, 1966. A number 98 for Jimmy Holiday and Baby, I Love You.

Okay, baby, I love you. What nice words to end our trip together today. We'd like to send out some thanks here. Our thanks today go to James Fitch, Margaretta Thurlow, Ned Smith, Howie Davison, and Paul Burgess for some of the music that we brought you this afternoon. Without their kind contributions to the effort, we would not be as complete as we are, but we certainly appreciate your listening, and of course, we're going to have a word or two from Daddy G here as we leave you. We want to remind you that Down Memory Lane is made possible by you, our contributing listeners, and by Malone Commercial Brokers, who believe real estate is more than just buildings. 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And, of course, we'll return your way next Friday afternoon at 2 o'clock for another trip from the dark old days and into the more enlightened ones, of course. So, until next Friday afternoon at 2 o'clock, this is Toby the Boodle here, wishing you a very pleasant week.

0: peace to the Universal Family. I'm Say Love, producer of the Jazz Flower. This Friday, I'll be featuring the epitome of the Jazz Flower, Mr. Roy Ayers. Born September 10th, 1940 in Los Angeles. Join me Friday, 6 to 8, for a new edition of the Jazz Flower with Say Love on Maine Public Classical. Peace.
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Welcome to Afterglow. I'm your host, Richard Roland. On this episode, we're exploring that niche genre known as the novelty song. With roots in vaudeville and Tin Pan Alley, the novelty song has always been an American songbook staple, a song or a gimmick or a subject that was outside the themes of mainstream popular music, but struck a chord and ended up being played right alongside the regular tunes. We'll hear songs about dogs in windows, broken factory whistles, rubber tree plants, and misplaced yellow picnic baskets, to name a few. Sung by Dinah Shore, Rosemary Clooney, Ella Fitzgerald, Frank Sinatra, Betty Hutton, and more. It's How Novel, the novelty songs of the American songbook, coming up next on Afterglow.

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two textbook examples of the American novelty song. Frank Sinatra with Love and Marriage in 1955, preceded by Rosemary Clooney in 1951 with Come On to My House. And though Love and Marriage was used as the theme song for the sitcom Married with Children, it was first sung by Sinatra in a TV production of the play Our Town in 1955. Richard Roland here on Afterglow. The definition of a novelty song is a broad one, but it's usually a song that is about a very specific topic. Comedy and parody are definitely two of the labels that apply to some, but the novelty song could be about a dog, a dessert, a factory whistle, a subject that was outside the mainstream popular themes like love. I think the best way to describe novelty songs is to just listen to them, so we should get right to it. This song I remember from Saturday morning cartoons, the 1944 Merry Melodies Bugs Bunny short parody Little Red Riding Rabbit. The character of Little Red, voiced by radio and TV sitcom actor Bea Benaderet, also the voice of Betty Rubble, Tweety Bird's Granny, and many others, was an annoying and loud bobby soxer who spoke and sang everything at the top of her lungs. I think it's one of the funniest Bugs Bunny cartoons ever. The 5 o'clock whistle was a very popular tune in the 1940s about a factory worker who comes home several hours late because, as he says, the whistle didn't blow. Is it a commentary on folks working overtime to satisfy quotas, or did Pop create an alibi for coming home at 3 a.m.? After all, part of the lyric states, "You ought to hear what my mama said when Papa came home and sneaked into bed." To me, it doesn't sound all that innocent. Here's Mavis Rivers with a Nelson Riddle arrangement of The 5 o'clock Whistle on Afterglow.

0: Wonderful stuff.
1: Dinah Shore in 1946 with Shoe Fly Pie and Apple Pan Dowdy, a very popular song about two Pennsylvania Dutch desserts. Before that, The 5 o'clock Whistle, sung by Mavis Rivers in 1959. The novelty song, in a sense, has no definitive definition. It's really open to just about anything. Western swing singer Tex Williams added to the novelty songbook in 1947 with his satirical commentary, Smoke, Smoke, Smoke That Cigarette. He reflects on the addictive nature of cigarettes with an added amount of snark, but much less so on the health risks. This was 1947. Here's Tex Williams with Smoke, Smoke, Smoke That Cigarette on Afterglow.
2: Now, I'm a feller with a heart of gold, with the ways of a gentleman, I've been told, the kind of a feller that wouldn't even harm a flea. But if me and a certain character met, the guy that invented the cigarette, I'd murder that son of a gun in the first degree. Now, it ain't cause that I don't smoke myself, and I don't reckon they hinder your health. I've smoked them all my life, and I ain't dead yet. But nicotine slaves are all the same at a petting party or a poker game. Everything's gotta stop while they have that cigarette.

Now, in a game of chance the other night, old Dame Fortune was doing me right. The kings and the queens, they just kept on coming around. Then I got a full and I bet it high, but my bluff didn't work on a certain guy. He just kept on a-raising and a-laying the money down. Now, he'd raise me and I'd raise him. I sweated blood, I got a sink or swim. He finally called and then didn't raise the bet. I said, "Ace is full, pal, how about you?" And he said, "Well, I'll tell you in just a minute or two, but right now I just gotta have a cigarette."

The other night, I had a date with the cutest little girl in the 48 states, a hybrid uptown fancy little date. Now, she said she loved me, and it seemed to me that things were just about like they ought to be, so hand in hand, we strolled down Lover's Lane. She was oh so far from a chunk of ice, and our smooching party was going real nice, so help me, Hannah, I think I'd have been there yet. But I give her a kiss and a little squeeze, and she said, Tex, excuse me, please, but I just gotta have another cigarette.

Now, I don't care what the weatherman says. When the weatherman says it's raining, you never hear me complaining. I'm certain the sun will shine. I don't care how the weather vane points. When the weather vane points too gloomy,

Louis Armstrong with Harry Warren and Johnny Mercer's Jeepers Creepers from the 1938 movie Going Places, starring Dick Powell. Before that, Tex Williams and Smoke, Smoke, Smoke That Cigarette. Armstrong introduced Jeepers Creepers in that movie in which he sang it to a horse named Jeepers Creepers. The song was nominated for an Oscar but lost out to Thanks for the Memory from the big broadcast of 1938. We'll stick to the animal theme here for the next few songs, all of which are about animals. The first one, written by Bob Merrill and first recorded by Patti Page, spent 8 weeks in the number one spot in Billboard and sold over 2 million copies, and people were either utterly charmed by it or completely irritated by it. Either way, we're about to hear it now. Here's Patti Page in 1953 with How Much Is That Doggy in the Window on Afterglow.

Three novelty songs about animals. Margaret Whiting and Mel Torme in 1961 with Julie Stein, Betty Comden, and Adolph Screen, What's New at the Zoo, originally written for the Broadway musical Do-Re-Mi. Before that, The Saga of the Three Little Fishies, sung by the Andrews Sisters in 1961. And kicking off that set was Patti Page and her 1953 hit, How Much Is That Doggy in the Window? We'll hear more novelty songs in just a bit. Stay with us. I'm Richard Roland, and you're listening to Afterglow.

Welcome back to Afterglow. I'm your host, Richard Rowland. We've been looking back at novelty songs from the 1930s through the 1960s. Wacky, sweet, satirical, nonsensical, offbeat, or just odd. They've always been a curious staple of the American songbook. Before the break, we heard three novelty tunes about animals. As it turns out, we have another. And it's also similar in that it features, seemingly, nonsense syllables, just like Three Little Fishies, except this song explains its apparent gibberish. A giant hit for the vocal group The Merrimacks in 1944, Mersey Doats became so popular that there were five other versions recorded that year alone. Let's listen to their best-selling version now. Here are the Merrimacks on the Decca label with Mersey Doats on Afterglow.

Another big riot.

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Gee, this is swell. You almost have a fit. This guy is George and I got hit. There's no mistake, 'cause this is it.

0: Betty Hutton in 1951 with It's Oh So Quiet by Hans Lang and Burt Reisfeld. Before that, The Merrimacks with Mareezy Oates by Milton Drake, Al Hoffman, and Jerry Livingston. It's Oh So Quiet is actually an English cover of a 1948 German song by Hans Lang and Erich Mader titled Und jetzt ist es still.
1: Jetzt ist es still.
0: Psst,
1: psst, ganz Mäuschen still. Der Wetter schwül, es ist unheimlich still. Jetzt kommt ein Krach.
0: That's German musician, singer, and bandleader Horst Winter singing the original German lyric. Burt Reisfeld wrote the English lyrics that Betty sang. In my Lazy, Crazy, Hazy Songs of Summer episode of Afterglow, we hear two other pop songs adapted from German, one which inspired the title of that episode, Lazy, Crazy, Hazy Days of Summer, another novelty song, and Summer Wind of Frank Sinatra fame. Perhaps there's a whole episode about German to English songs in my future. Let's get back to Betty Hutton, known for her very energetic performances. Betty was the uncrowned queen of the novelty song. It's Oh So Quiet may be her most famous recording, which enjoyed a resurgence when Icelandic singer Björk released a popular cover of it in 1995. Hutton gave similar treatments to her versions of Orange Colored Sky and Can't Stop Talking About Him and Who Kicked the Light Plug Out of the Socket, in which she gets a jolt of stutter-inducing electricity from either a socket or a kiss. She can't tell which. Let's hear another Betty Hutton exclamation. This is from the 1949 film Red Hot and Blue, in which Hutton's character is giving an impromptu audition to be in a show. With music and lyrics by Frank Lesser, this is That's Loyalty, sung by Betty Hutton on Afterglow.

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1: Two novelties from films. From the 1944 movie Going My Way, Bing Crosby, the Williams Brothers Quartet, and the John Scott Trotter Orchestra with Swinging on a Star by Jimmy Van Heusen and Johnny Burke. Before that, Betty Hutton's High Octane, That's Loyalty, from the 1949 film Red, Hot, and Blue. Dance has always been a popular subject for novelty songs like Varsity Drag, Beer Barrel Polka, Go Into Your Dance, Charlie Two-Step, to name a few. The Cuban mambo music and dance craze of the 1950s in America included many popular songs about the dance. For example, Perry Como's giant 1954 hit, Papa Loves Mambo. Let's hear that one right now. Here's Perry Como with Papa Loves Mambo on Afterglow.

is so delicious. Everybody come capisce how to mambo Italiano. That's nice.

three tunes released during the Mambo Mania of 1954. Vaughn Monroe with Sonny Burke and Don Rae's They Were Doing the Mambo, preceded by Rosemary Clooney singing Bob Merrill's Mambo Italiano. Launching off that set, Perry Como with Papa Loves Mambo by Al Hoffman, Dick Manning, and Bix Reigner. Often, the novelty song has a story to tell, like The 5 o'clock Whistle and Three Little Fishies. The Naughty Lady of Shady Lane is no different. A 1954 song by Sid Tepper and Roy C. Bennett, it tells the story of a neighborhood scandalized by the presence of a young, attractive woman. But there's a little twist at the end, so let's hear this musical tale unfold right now. Here are the Ames Brothers with The Naughty Lady of Shady Lane on Afterglow.

The Ames Brothers in 1954 with The Naughty Lady of Shady Lane. I'll wrap up this episode with one of the best-known novelty songs of the 20th century. Ella Fitzgerald first recorded A Tisket a Tasket in 1938 with Chick Webb and his orchestra, which earned her accolades and a lot of attention. Based on a late 19th century nursery rhyme, that version was co-written by Fitzgerald and bandleader, composer, and arranger Van Alexander. We're going to hear that song, but not the original version. In 1961, Fitzgerald gave a series of performances at the Crescendo Club in Hollywood, California, which were all recorded. Most of the recordings lay unreleased until they were compiled into a four-disc set in 2009 titled 12 Nights in Hollywood on the Verve label. And the recordings capture Fitzgerald at the very top of her game. In 1961, here's Ella Fitzgerald with her signature, A Tisket, A Tasket, on Afterglow.

0: Ella Fitzgerald live in 1961 in Hollywood with A Tisket, A Tasket. Thanks for listening to this novel edition of Afterglow. Afterglow is part of the educational mission of Indiana University and is produced at WFIU Public Radio in beautiful Bloomington, Indiana. Thanks to our production team, Tom Piechak, David Bren Johnson, Luann Johnson, and John Bailey. 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I'm Richard Roland, and join me next week for our mix of vocal jazz and popular song from the Great American Songbook, here on Afterglow.
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Peace to the Universal Family. I'm Say Love, producer of The Jazz Flower. Premiering Friday, 6 to 8, back-to-back with Rich Tozier with Jazz Tonight. 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There you'll find our playlist, last two episodes, and more. You can also leave a comment in the comments section. I've reopened the comments at Jazz Flower.

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1: Here, old Roy, his first pair of vibraphones.

Fakisha is paired with a subtitle to help someone to arrive, reflecting the spiritual and philosophical dimension that often appeared in Roy Ayers' music. Change Up the Groove was recorded at Electric Lady Studio in NYC and features legendary drummer Bernard Purdy. Before that, Fire Weaver. By 72, Roy Ayers was moving toward the jazz-funk sound that would define his ubiquity years. He's Coming features an impressive lineup, and Fire Weaver is one of the album's original ubiquity compositions. We also heard Well You Needn't from West Coast Vibes, released in 63. This is Roy Ayers' debut album as a leader, recorded when he was just 22. It features pianist Jack Wilson and includes compositions by jazz giants like Monk and Charlie Parker. We started the hour with Vibrations.

And that was Daydreaming from the album Red, Black, and Green, the 73 album. Roy Ayers takes Aretha Franklin's Daydreaming, her 72 hit, and gives it an intimate jazz soul treatment. A great example of his ability to transform familiar soul songs while preserving their emotional core. We also heard the Black Five from Mystic Voyage, released in 75. An album dedicated to Roy Ayers' friend and fellow jazz great, Cannonball Adderley. A strong example of his expanding jazz funk sound. We started the set with the title track Red, Black, and Green, referring to the Pan-African colors, and the song reflects Roy Ayers' engagement with Black identity and liberation. The album was recorded at Electric Lady Land Studios and blends jazz funk with socially conscious material.

Papa was a Rolling Stone. That's from Red, Black, and Green, released in 73. Here, Roy Ayers brings the Temptations tune into the Ubiquity sound. Rather than simply reproduce the Motown original, he opens it up to the spacious, exploratory feel of jazz funk. We also heard the title track, Change Up the Groove, released in 1974, and the title says it all. Here, Roy Ayers was changing up the groove and refusing to remain in one musical category. The album combines sophisticated jazz improvisation with deep rhythmic foundation that was becoming central to his sound. We started the set with perhaps Cool Blues from West Coast Vibes, another look at young Roy Ayers before Ubiquity and the funk era. West Coast Vibes places his vibraphone firmly in the post-bop tradition. Up next, Mystic Voyage.

0: The title track, He's Coming, the 72 album that marked Roy Ayers' transition into jazz funk. Recorded at Rudy Van Gelder's studio, the album features Sonny Fortune, Billy Cobham, Ron Carter, Harry Whitaker, with Roy Ayers also playing organ and singing. Before that, Lonesome Cowboy from Everybody Loves the Sunshine, released in 76, one of the lesser-known gems from the album. Roy Ayers' music from this period would become especially important to DJs and hip-hop producers because of its distinctive grooves and highly sampleable arrangements. We started that set with Mystic Voyage, the title track from the 75 album. It became one of Roy Ayers' signature instrumentals. The album reached number 13 on the Billboard R&B chart and captures the expansive jazz funk sound Ayers was developing through the mid-70s.
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peace to the Universal family. I'm Say Love, producer of The Jazz Flower. I'm Beck. We're gliding into hour two. For more about the program, visit our subdomain at jazzflower.mainpublic.org. You can also leave a comment in the open comment section at jazzflower.org. You'll also find our playlist and last two episodes on the subdomain. In this episode, we're featuring the one and only Roy Ayers, born September 10th, 1940, in Los Angeles. At the top of the hour, we heard Life is Just a Moment, Part 2 from Mystic Voyage, released in 1975. A compact but philosophical piece from the album. That combination of groove and reflection is characteristic of Roy Ayers, whose music could be both deeply rhythmic and contemplative.

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OceanViewRC.com.

And that was The Memory from the album Vibrations, released in 1976. Co-written by Roy Ayers, Edwin Birdsong, and bassist William Allen. By this point, Roy Ayers was moving comfortably between jazz, R&B, vocals, and funk, a crossover that would make him very influential on later generations. We started this set with Feel Like Making Love from Change Up the Groove, released in 1974. Here, Roy Ayers takes Roberta Flack's track written by Eugene McDaniels and turns it into a mellow jazz funk groove. It's another example of his talent for completely reframing a familiar soul composition. All right, up next, another one from West Coast Vibes. Reggie of Chester, I'm Say Love, This Is the Jazz Flower.

The title track, Everybody Loves the Sunshine, released in 1976, Roy Ayers' signature song and eventually one of the most sampled pieces in his catalog. His music became a major source for hip-hop and neo-soul artists, helping introduce Roy Ayers' sound to generations beyond his jazz audience. We also heard Brother Green, the Disco King, from the album Mystic Voyage, released in 75, reflecting the changing dance music landscape of the mid-1970s while remaining unmistakably ubiquity. We started the set with Reggie of Chester from West Coast Vibes, released in 63, Ayers' first recording as the leader. And hearing these early performances reminds us Roy Ayers was a highly accomplished post-bop vibraphonist before the jazz funk. Up next, we live in Brooklyn, baby, on the Jazz Flower.

And that was Ain't No Sunshine from the 73 album Red, Black, and Green. Bill Withers' track here, Roy Ayers, gives the melancholy classic a swinging jazz-funk treatment. His approach to covers was distinctive, preserved the heart of the song while completely changing its musical environment. We also heard the classic Searching from the album Vibrations, released in 76, a more introspective side of Ayers' music. Like so much of his catalog, its combination of melody, groove, and atmosphere later made it a valuable source material for hip-hop and R&B producers. We started the set with We Live in Brooklyn, Baby, from He's Coming, the album released in 72. It captures the distinctly urban character of Roy Ayers' early ubiquity recordings. He's Coming balances socially conscious themes with adventurous jazz funk.

0: And we close with the Young Roy Ayers of 1963. Sound and Sense lets us hear the sophisticated post-bop vibraphonist who would spend the next decade transforming his jazz vocabulary into the jazz, funk, soul, and groove language that ultimately influenced hip-hop and neo-soul. We also heard The Boogie Back, another original from Change Up the Groove, an album that also features Ayers' interpretations of Stevie Wonder and Roberta Flack. It shows him refining his jazz background rather than abandoning it as he moved deeper into funk and soul. We started this set with It Could Happen to You from West Coast Vibes, released in 63, another glimpse at Ayers' early jazz foundation. West Coast Vibes featured his interpretations of standards and bebop classics, demonstrating how deeply rooted he was in the jazz tradition. I'm Say Love, this is the Jazz Flower. This episode is dedicated to Roy Ayers, born September 10th, 1940 in LA. For more about the show, visit our subdomain, jazzflower.mainpublic.org. 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

That is John Batiste. He's a musical renaissance man. He's probably best known as the band leader for The Late Show with Stephen Colbert. That's a gig he had for about 7 years until 2022. Batiste is only 39 now, and he wears a lot of hats. Besides being a band leader, he's a musician who can play all sorts of instruments. He's a composer, a producer, a promoter, and even an actor. He's kind of busy. Batiste has broad tastes and is very hard to categorize. He worships Thelonious Monk, and he's made a couple of albums focused on Monk's music, which has been a great source of inspiration for Batiste. What we just heard was an original by Batiste called Susu's Back in Town. It was his take on Monk's version of Lulu's Back in Town. You might have heard a reference in there. Tonight, we'll be listening to some of John Batiste's work with Monk's music and how he brought his own sound to it. Good evening. It's Jazz Tonight on Maine Public Classical. My name is Rich Tozier. I'll be here until 10, and I hope you will be too. This year, Batiste has come out with two albums of monkish music, Monk Movements and Monk Meditations. Both of them are on the Verve label. What I thought I'd do is play an original recording by Monk and then follow it up with Batiste's version of the same tune. For Batiste, this project has been a labor of love, and I hope that love comes through. It certainly does to me. Lots of other things to squeeze in over the next couple of hours, including some Cassandra Wilson. The singer passed away last week on September 1st. She was 70. It's hard to believe. We'll carry on, though, now with Monk and John Batiste. Here's an early recording of Monk, one of his better-known tunes, In Walked Bud. Like many of Monk's tunes, he performed and recorded this one a million times. The one we'll hear right now might be his first recorded performance of it, recorded for Blue Note back in 1948. George Tate on trumpet, Sahib Shahab on alto, Bob Page on bass, and Art Blakey on drums. Right after that, we'll hear what John Batiste did with it. In Walked Bud.